Get your air guitar out for that one, lads. Yeah, me too. Just for a little bit, though. It has to be done, doesn't it? Just for a little bit. You just can't resist the urge, can you, when you hear Quo? That was Big Fat Mama from Quo. Big Country before that, of course, In a Big Country. And, yeah, Quo, I remember I was talking about songs that sort of take you back to certain moments in your life. I'm just thinking of that band, actually, Quo, and back when, I must have been my late teens, I used to go to this disco, there we are. You can tell I'm not down with the kids, can't you? Who uses the term disco now? You've got to be of a certain vintage, haven't you? Anyway, we used to go to this place, and I used to spend most of the time at the bar, actually. Never used to dance. Well, I remember one night the DJ had a Status Quo air guitar competition. It's a bloke thing, isn't it? A Status Quo. You never really don't see women with their air guitars, do you, really? Maybe one or two, but it's generally a bloke thing. And, yeah, so he had this Status Quo competition in this disco, and all these guys are on the floor. He's playing Status Quo. I don't think it was that one, but anyway, he's playing Status Quo. These guys, it was like a competition who could play the air guitar the best and not the most convincing, who could look the most like Francis Rossi or Rick Parfitt. I think the idea was the guys got on the floor to try and pull women. It's never going to work, is it? It's never going to work. And I'm telling you, I've never seen such a right bunch of wallies in all my life. Yeah.

Got Something All The Way next from a rising artist from Music City, Nashville, a guy called Ernest, who kind of fuses influences ranging from Eminem to George Jones. We're going to play What's A Little Rain, something new from country singer Ernest. It's from his new album, which is doing rather well in Music City. And, yeah, it's called Deep Blue, the album. So we'll check out something from Ernest. It's another kind of rain song. I played The Doors and Riders on the Storm earlier. And I said that it took me back to a particular moment in my life, that song, to the summer of 76, a long, hot, sticky night. And, yeah, that song brings a memory back for Willie, doesn't it, Willie? Thanks for stopping by. Thanks for the email. He says, yeah, indeed, there are those moments when you hear a song that make you think back to a place and a moment in your life. Must have been about 25 years ago, says Willie, when I was driving a truck in the Netherlands during a storm. It was across a bridge that was about a kilometre long, and it was windy. I was getting battered by the wind. The bridge was over deep water, and I was sitting in my empty truck, and I wasn't sure if I would stay in my riding arena. And the song that came on the radio was, you've guessed it, The Doors and Riders on the Storm. So you and I, Willie, have particular memories about that one. Right, let's get into Ernest then. And What's A Little Rain? I was just reading about the weather, actually. If you're listening in the UK, apparently we're in for a bit of a heat wave at the end of the week. Starts Friday, I think. Temperatures possibly hitting 30, 31. So, yeah, that should be interesting. I mean, at the moment, I think today it's getting to get to about 19, 20, maybe 23 in some areas. That's fine by me. But when it starts getting above 26, 27, I mean, that's not my bag, man. But, yeah, we are in for a bit of a heat wave towards the end of the week. Anyway, let's get into Ernest then. This is What's A Little Rain.

0: Well, I thought I'd glam things up with some glam rock. And your Mark Bolan and Laser Love, we had Mountain, You Can't Get Away. And something new from a guy who's, finding success in Nashville, Tennessee, Ernest. And What's a Little Rain? It's from his new album, Deep Blue. And you listen to Ernest and you really do feel like you're in a bar in Nashville or you're in Yellowstone. It has that kind of effect. But yeah, check that album out from Ernest. Got something next from Mr. Rodney Stewart, and he did make me laugh recently, Rod Stewart. It's when he met the King last Monday week at the King's Trust 50th anniversary celebrations at the Royal Albert Hall. So Rod's standing in the lineup waiting to meet the King. The King's kind of going along meeting people, shaking hands like one does in the queue, meeting people. And he gets to Rod Stewart, and Rod says to King Charles, he says, "Oh, well done, sir," he said. "You did brilliantly, absolutely brilliantly in America. And by the way, you certainly put that little rat bag in his place." Who do you think he was talking about? Who do you think Rod was possibly referring to, eh?
1: I'm really smart. I'm actually a nice person. I'm really smart.
2: Shut up! Enough!
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think they got their money's worth from that session guitarist. Now, that really is something, that track, isn't it? Rod and Gasoline Alley. Let's check in now with something from Joe Cocker, who would have been 82 today, so I'm playing a few tunes from Joe. And here's another one, the brilliant When the Night Comes. It's Joe

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Hope I look like her when I'm 80. I mean, not like Cher, obviously. If I'm still here by then. But you know what I mean? As good as Cher at 80. Gee, if I look like Cher at 80, if I do suddenly become Cher, I'll just cash in and, I don't know, call myself Carrie Zeep and become a drag act. But yeah, she's 80 today, can you believe? The no-nonsense Cher. You wouldn't get on the wrong side of her, would you? Otherwise, you'd be in for it. Joe Cocker, he would have been 82 at the front of that set when The Night Comes, and in the middle, The Black Crowes, Wanting and Waiting. Good afternoon to Nick. Hello, Mick. I hope you had a good birthday the other day. Thanks for stopping by. Glad you enjoy that tune from Mountain. Laurie Baker. Hi, Gary. Can you please say hi to Nigel Bennett down there in Suffolk? I'm up here in Scotland and not seen him for years, but we'll try to get down one day. Enjoy that Quo track you played earlier. He would have rocked to that one as we shared the Pile Driver album back in the day. Almost wore a hole in it. Yeah, that's the thing with vinyl, isn't it? I think you could only play it so many times and it'd be knackered, wouldn't it? You'd just be scratched all the time. You don't get that with digital, do you? But yeah, thanks for stopping by, Laurie Baker, and hello to your mate in Suffolk, Nigel Bennett. A couple of Quo fans there. Hello to Ken, who's down under in Australia. And Nick Hingley. Hi, Gary. Great selection today. Says Nick, always like the Motown tunes you drop in. Riders on the Storm, which you played earlier. Heard that in 71 when released as a single. Immediately, I'm back there when I heard it earlier on Caroline. I'm back in the day on a long walk, trudging through the woods in the pouring rain, soaking wet, but not in school. Happy days, exclamation mark. Nick says, finally, no crashes and bangs on your 648 AM frequency today. I'm 150 miles away in the West Midlands. Yeah, thanks for stopping by, guys. Appreciate your emails. Right, let's get back to the tunes and something. I think this lot are from Brooklyn on the other side of the Big Pond. They're called Endless Boogie. This is Taking Out the Trash.

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8: Gary Zeke.

Oh, that's good, isn't it? Gold, it's in the Floyd. It's one of those Floyd tracks you very rarely hear, so I thought I'd bung it in, and that is the whole point of Radio Caroline. We're here, really, to play tracks that the others don't play. ZZ Top before that, and Double Back. Right, let's get into some Peter Green now, and Fleetwood Mac, and do this one.

great, isn't it? Love that. Peter Green and Fleetwood Mac, the Green Man Alishi with the two-prong crown. We've got something next from Joni Mitchell, which she recorded for radio station KCRW back in 94. So it's from a live set that Joni did for that radio station. It's called Moon at the Window. We'll do that next here at Radio Caroline. I was just thinking about gratitude and, you know, do you come across moaners, people that moan a lot? They're negative. I can't stand those people. It's like kryptonite to Superman. I just avoid them. But I think the key to being centered and being mindful and in the moment is gratitude. Just look around you and see what you've got and appreciate it. And the reason I mention this is because I was reading some Buddhist texts the other day. That's how I pass my time. Reading Buddhist texts sometimes. There was a story about the pilot that was flying this plane, and he'd had a long day, a long flight. He was fed up. He just wanted to get home. He's getting a bit tired of the job, actually, really cheesed off. And there was the young boy in the field below looking up at the plane flying way above his head. And the boy thinks to himself, I wish I could be a pilot. I wish I could fly to all those exotic places around the world. Then there's the one about the guy driving his car. You know, he wants a bigger car, a faster car, a more flashier car, a better car. And he passes somebody waiting at the bus stop in the rain. And the person he passes thinks to themselves, God, I'd love that car. I'd love to get from A to B and not wait for the bus. So, you know, the point I'm making, there's always someone better off than you, and there's always someone...

worse off. And gratitude is the key if you think about it. But it's the kind of stuff I read, and it's worth kind of getting into, and kind of, you know, it will give you a different perspective on your life. There we go. That was today's Big Think.

0: I always feel chilled when I listen to something from Bob Marley. He has that effect, doesn't he, really? You just listen to Bob. He could be singing something loud and rocky, but he would still chill me out. It just has that effect on me. Hopefully the same for you as well. If you're stressed, I hope that de-stressed you. Bob Marley, Jefferson Airplane, and She Has Funny Cars, and Joni Mitchell, Moon at the Window, recorded for American radio station KCRW back in 94. A couple of emails here. I'll do these now in case I forget. Hi to... I haven't read these, so you'll have to bear with me a minute. Hi to Mr. Rudler, I think that is. Hang on. Just scroll that page down, actually. Its mouse won't move. That's so annoying, isn't it? And the mouse doesn't move. Hang on. Wrong mouse. How did you do that? I've got about three computers in front of me trying to move the wrong blooming mouse. Yeah, anyway, hi to, it's just got RA. I can't see your full name here, but I haven't bothered you in a while. I had to congratulate you on today's show being a veritable masterpiece. Don't make my head any bigger than it is, please. Enjoy the choice of tracks, Zeppelin, George Harrison, Black Crowes, perfect, and thank you for enhancing my sunny disposition on an already sunny day here in Iceland. Let the music play all the best. Oh, Roy, I see. Oh, he says, Roy says in Iceland. That's the country, by the way, not the store. Roy says in Iceland, your comments on mindfulness also hit the spot, as it seems we're on similar paths. I get Buddhist messages on my Facebook page every day, and yeah, it's one of those smack the forehead moments. Thank you for that, Roy in Iceland, all the way from Iceland. Di Oakes, brilliant show as always. The summer of 76, which you referred to earlier, was the first time I heard Riders on the Storm. Also, it takes me back to when I was 17, living with my partner in an old country house, trying to do it up, in brackets, one of our hippie dreams. It was during the longest heat wave I can remember, a time when water was limited and standpipes were introduced in many towns. Thanks for stopping by, Di Oakes. Appreciate that. I think we're in for another bit of a heat wave at the end of the week in this country, in England. Martin is in Swaffham. He says, I'm grateful to you for talking about mindfulness and being grateful. And I'm grateful for you saying that. Spot on. Well done for sharing the thought. Keep up the good work and great music from Martin in Swaffham. And finally, and I don't normally mention emails that are blatantly rude. I mean, I do get them from time to time. And it's usually, you can tell what's coming down the tracks when someone doesn't even saying, Dear Gary. I mean, I don't mind criticism. I don't mind that. That's, you know, I'm always critiquing myself, actually. Otherwise, you're never going to improve yourself, are you, in whatever field you choose to be in. But generally, the emails I get are very polite. And even if someone has a constructive remark to make, you know, I'll take that on board and think about it. But what annoys me is if someone's just bloody rude. And I've got one here from John Wood. Yes, you, John Wood. I don't know if you're even still listening, because I told you to retune your radio to another radio station until two, and there are plenty of them to choose from. But John Wood, no, you know, none nicety, straight in with it. Who is the bellend who talked over the brilliant intro to Joe Cocker's When the Night Comes? One of the reasons I listen to Caroline is to hear music, not hear prattling DJs droning on. You can get that anywhere. Have a word in his shell, like, before I'm forced to retune. Well, I don't know if you're still listening, John Wood, but I think you're bloody rude. And, you know, if you don't want to listen to me, don't. I'm aware that some people won't like what I do. You know, you can't please everyone. I get that, being on the radio. There's going to be somebody somewhere that you probably annoy. The thing is, I try not to talk over most intros. I do with some. And that particular track you're talking to from Joe Cocker, When the Night Comes, I talked over about 8 seconds of it. I didn't talk over all of the intro, right? If you were listening, maybe clean your ears out. And I'm not going to sit here and take abuse from people like you. So there we are, right? So hopefully, well, I don't even know if he's listening, this guy. I just thought I'd give him a listen, mention anyway, in case he is, and embarrass him in public. But there you go. Right, glad I got that off my chest. Right, let's get back to the music in just a jiff. With, I'll tell you what, we'll do it. Talking to Joe Cocker, because he would have been 82 today, we'll do a final one from him next.
1: Purr, meow.
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It's Joe Cocker. Something's coming on. Happy heavenly birthday to Joe Cocker, who would have been 82 today. I'm convinced he's up there above a cloud, jamming with the best of them, like Mr. Lennon and Mr. Harrison and Bob Marley and Jimi Hendrix. Yeah, the whole gang.

When does their new album come out? I think it's in July, isn't it? But the Stones are from the early 60s. And, of course, Come On. Joan Armour Trading, Call Me Names. And Joe Walsh and the band played on. Yeah, that's just about it from me. Thank you for your company. Thank you for nice emails. Most of them, anyway. Most of them. There's always one idiot, isn't there? There is always one. I'm going to check out with something rather brilliant from 10cc's album, Deceptive Bends. This is Feel the Benefit, parts 1, 2, and 3. Have a good Wednesday, and I'll see you tonight at 11 on Radio Caroline for The Mellow Show.

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4: I mean, Led Zeppelin didn't write tunes that everyone liked. They left that to the Bee Gees.

iTime. My name is Steve Benz. It's time to take care of the next 2 hours for you. Great music ahead. And even we got a message from one of our listeners out there. They had a request. We're going to get that later this hour. This show, we weren't really sure what to call it. I wasn't sure what to call it. But we're going to call it Polished and Unpolished. So we're going to have studio songs and acoustic songs. Not the same song, but we'll go studio and then we'll go unpolished or acoustic or live or whatever it is that we're going to call it. I couldn't think of anything better, but that's what we're going to go with. So we started off, we're going to bounce around in time as well, but we'll talk about that. Glad that you are tuned in. And with that request that I mentioned, if you have a request, two songs or a band or whatever, reach out to your favorite station. It does make it to me. It always makes it to me. Don't worry. You're not a number to all of us. We all know who you are. And with that, we start off with Bob Seger. I feel like a number. Well, just get up and dance around. That's what we're doing. You're tuned to B-Side.

unpolished. That was pretty polished. John Mayer with Is Your Body Is a Wonderland, originally called Strawberry Wonderland. Most people think that's written about Jennifer Love Hewitt. No, it was written about his very first girlfriend. He had not met a celebrity at that time. So how could it possibly be about her? I think it's because she was in the video. Won't you? Before that, Bob Seger, Feel Like a Number. All that was just an anthem for all of us from 1978. Alienation, Bureaucracy, Modern Life, the frustration of working for an employer and a corporation. I know how all of you feel, unless you work for yourself. Other than that, you're just a number. I'm just an employee number. That's all we all are. Steve Herr on B-Side. More polished and unpolished. So what we're going to do is studio songs and acoustic or live songs. Mm-hmm. Sounds cool. It's a good idea. Makes it hard on me to pick songs, but I've got them. This one. Up next is a band called Book of Love.

From 1998, Train Drops of Jupiter. Pat Monahan, who wrote that, wrote it about his mom who was dying of lung cancer. He wrote it sometime after she had passed. And maybe just by chance, these past two songs made me think of my mom who passed a few years ago as well. So this song was about losing the most important person in your life. Obviously, that's very heavy on your mind. And he thought, what happens if they don't really leave? Maybe they're still there, but different. Maybe they're just in the atmosphere or something that's something around you. You just don't know. I think that was pretty deep. And before that, I Touch Roses by Book of

of love. I thought that was interesting because my mom loved roses and she could kill just about any plant out there. And the song's about touching a rose and having it bloom. And that's kind of how I always saw my mom. Steve here on B-Side. We're doing polished and unpolished songs. That's studio versions. And acoustic or live versions. So let's keep moving on. How about some Duran Duran? I haven't played Duran Duran in a while. New Moon on Monday. It's B-Side.

Simple Minds, Don't You Forget About Me. That was a song written for the movie. Which one was it? Yeah, Breakfast Club. It was written by Keith Forsey and Steve Schiff. The band did not write that. They did not want to record it. Plus, it was sent to them in a bad version on a cassette. You guys remember cassettes? Probably not. So they needed to be talked into it. They were not the first band that they asked to record that either. Before that, Duran Duran, New Moon on Monday. Don't we all know people that blame their bad personalities and their bad behavings based on the moon? Sure, we do. We do. But we don't care about here. Not here. Not in B-side. My name is Steve. Thanks for tuning in and week out. Now it's time for a request that we got. This is from Gary Rose. He is a listener in the UK. I believe he listens out in Rutland. So sorry, Gary, if I got that wrong. But tunes in, week out in his favorite station. I know they passed on that he listens to B-side on a couple of different stations. We are heard around the world on a couple of different stations. Yeah, just a couple more in every time zone. But he sent in two songs, Level 42 and Tears for Fears. You send it, we have to play it. We're going to start out with Level 42 and Heaven in My Hands. There you go, Gary.

Gary Rose. Tears for Fears, Women in Chains. That was from the Seeds of Love album, 1989. They're singing about oppression. Women oppressed back then. Even now, you know, it might be verbal abuse. It might be physical abuse. And that goes for both sexes now. You see it on both sides now. And even you hear at the end, free her. Please free her. He's talking about his mom. Maybe the things that he saw growing up. Also, if you didn't know, Phil Collins actually played drums on that track. I bet you did not know that. And before that, Heaven in My Hands. Now, here's a shocker, which I don't say too often. I actually interviewed Mark King from Level 42 a couple of times. I think one of the great 80s vocalists ever out there, right there. So you might be able to still find my interview with Mark out there. This is B-Side. My name is Steve Vence. We are doing Polished and Unpolished. Songs that are in the studio, songs that are live or acoustic. So we played two in the studio, so we're going to play two acoustic or live songs up next. How about some Adam Ant? This is a song called Wonderful. A lot of people around the world have not heard this song. You probably just think Adam Ant is just punk, because he was. And he had, like, Goody Two Shoes. Remember that one? But then he had this one, too.

0: from the band Gin Blossoms.
1: Tempe, we salute you.
0: Hate and Jealousy. That song was originally written in 1989 by Doug Hopkins. He was the original guitarist. The song wasn't released until 1992. Unfortunately, Doug did not make it past 1993. He passed away. It was alcoholism and depression. That's what the song was about. It was an old girlfriend that he was trying to reconcile with. And Hey Jealousy was about his feelings and essentially his inner self talking to himself. Sometimes that's difficult. Nowadays, go get some help. Go talk to somebody. That'll certainly help you out. It's always good to find someone out there, including Adam Ant. That was from 95. The song is wonderful. Climbed the charts fairly quickly. People didn't understand that was Adam Ant. They're going, there's no possible way. And what the song was about was him. It was a reflection on himself and the finding value in oneself after a difficult life or a turbulent life or even just being burned out. That was the theme of that song. I don't think too many people have heard that one or even understand what Hey Jealousy was really about. We've still got time for more music in this hour. We've got more Polished and Unpolished coming your way. Polished, of course, studio. Unpolished would be live or acoustic, whatever it is that we kind of feel. We're picking songs out. And earlier we did send out a hello to a double dose, double shots, we call it. You send in the songs, we may mention you. No, we will mention you. We've got more music here. How about some Billy Idol? The song is Bitter Taste.

0: It's a bitter taste.
1: That song written by Billy Idol. It was in reflection to his near-fetal accident in 1990, riding his Harley through Los Angeles and being hit, shattered his right leg and his forearm. The foolishness that went on. So he wrote this song 30 years later about the reflection. What did he learn from that moment? And just by chance, I was working for a TV station, so I was in the truck. We went to go to the site. So one of the four other stations at the time that were there doing live reporting. Yep, I was one of the guys with a camera. Not that that matters, but the song was about what did I learn? What was the reflection? And it took him 30 years to write that song about how he changed that moment, how his whole life had changed. Became a better father, better now grandfather. You see him in all these commercials now. So we got one song deal, second hour, don't go anywhere. This one is by Joe Jackson, where the song is she really going out with him? Isn't that the story that we ask all the time? So don't go anywhere. We've got hour two right around the corner.

Here we are in hour two of B-Side. My name is Steve Benz. Heard around the world, so hello everybody. This week, polished or unpolished songs. Unpolished being live or acoustic. They might be a demo of some sort. You know, maybe I should do that. Whole hour of demo tracks. You won't even recognize some of the songs. So we've got the first hour all done. Maybe you heard some of those acoustics. Maybe you haven't. We've got more this hour. So this is by request. This kind of flew in too. They wanted to hear little Dan Hartman. Excuse me, Dan Hartman? We haven't heard that in a while. So if you ask for it, we're going to play it. This is for Jamie out in Iowa. Instant replay. You're tuned to B-Side.

All right, so I cheated a little bit there. Def Leppard, an acoustic ballad that was originally written in 1989 by Joe Elliott. It sat on a shelf because they're going, wait a second, this is kind of weak for Def Leppard. It just sat there until the movie The Last Action Hero movie came about. They were looking for an acoustic song. They pulled it off the shelf. They said, here you go. No, I admit it is acoustic, but it's a studio acoustic song. So I cheated. I admit it. I cheated. Steve cheats when necessary. Before that, Dan Hartman. That song, can you believe, is from 1978? It sounds very early 1983. He was the front man for Edgar Winter Group. You've got to be kidding me. I saw that little tidbit. I'm like, oh my God, I completely forgot about that. And if you don't know who Edgar Winter is, go look that up. Great guitarist back in the 70s. You're tuned to B-Side. We're playing studio songs and acoustic or live songs. That's what we have on tap for you. Hopefully you've heard some of these songs. And if you haven't, that's even better. How about some Glass Tiger and Someday? See, we got to mix in all these different countries all at once. That's right, B-Side. We just blend it all together.

go. Some Daryl Hall and John Oates. The song is Out of Touch. That was from 1984 off the Big Bam Boom CD and album. That was one of the songs that both John and Daryl wrote together. I've known John for years and years. John came up with the original chorus while experimenting with the synthesizer. And he still jokes to this day that he didn't know how to play it. And when he was goofing around with it, he thought this song would be good for the band, The Stylistics. Didn't turn out that way. I think this was, wasn't it the last number one song that they had? Or second to last? I think it was. I think they had like six in a row or something of that sort. So, Steve here on B-Side. Oh, before that, Glass Tiger. You know, Someday. Right, you got that. And so, these are all good things. It's always about feelings. Where are you at with your feelings? You know, the romantic frustration, right? Emotional distance. That's what I think both of those songs are about. So let's keep moving on. One of my all-time favorite singers, Robert Palmer. But this is solo stuff. He was in a couple different bands. Mm-hmm. Power Station. Mm-hmm. But he's got that unique voice, like I spoke earlier, by Mark King from Level 42. Robert Palmer has that too, but times 10. Looking for clues. You're tuned to B-Side.

There you go. Some Amy Winehouse, Back to Black. Man, she left us too early. That was some, just her vocals were unbelievable. Back to Black. Again, breakups, relationships. That's what it's all about. Before that, Robert Palmer, Looking for Clues. That was from the Clues album from 1980. That only hit the charts in the UK, not in the US. But I remember that song. I remember playing that song when I was very young on a radio station, one of the early radio stations I was on. So they're like, what is that? What are you playing? It's like, Robert Palmer. Do you guys not know who Robert Palmer is? And I got that from my older sisters, my older siblings. All right, we keep moving on. We are playing polished and unpolished songs. As you just heard, Unpolished from Amy. Little acoustic before that, Robert Palmer. Oh, very slick and a great dancer and dresser. Okay, dancer, I don't know. I was thinking about the videos, but he didn't dance in the videos. So how about Journey? There are so many songs from Journey, one of the great bands of all time, one of the greatest vocalists of all time. But sometimes the party is over. Wait a second. Is that the name of a song? It sure is. It's Journey on B-Side. My name is Steve.

1984, it's the Cars and Drive. Now, this was a song about a guy watching a woman that he used to love going down the tubes. So he's trying to help her take a hard look at her life. Kind of a very, very dark song. Now, Rick Ocasek, who was singing that, was not the original singer. That was Benjamin Orr. Now, Benjamin Orr had passed away, and the Cars were inducted into the Hall of Fame. So this was Rick's way of, because that's what, this is the song that they're most famous for. So he sang it for Benjamin in honor of him by himself. So what a great, great version of that. So go find that. That's, I'm sure you'll be able to find it somewhere. That just in your earbuds is unbelievable. Now Rick Ocasek is gone too. So let's keep moving on. How about some David Bowie from the Let's Dance CD and album from 1983, Modern Love. Was it Modern Love then, or is it Modern Love now? Doesn't matter. Heard around the world. We are B

No Doubt with Gwen Stefani. How many bands can you think of were fronted by a woman, with the rest of the man band members were men? How many? You can think of Blondie, No Doubt. What else? What else could that be? So that was written about, essentially about her father. Very sarcastic. Go back and listen to that one. It's very sarcastic lyrics about the frustration of an overprotective father, overprotective bandmates, and everyone else around her. So that was a really good song. I really liked that. Then, of course, David Bowie, Modern Love. What I thought was interesting about that, what people kind of missed, was that song was about finding some type of solace in love, love of yourself, love of your partner, as well as religious beliefs. So think how hard that was. It's 1983, and they were thinking about Little Richard in the 1950s. Put those two together, and you go, what? I don't get it. Go back, read some articles. David Bowie, very, very interesting reads always. Let's keep moving on. It is B-Side. Reach out to your favorite station that is playing B-Side. We are heard around the world, every time zone. Very proud of that. So hello to wherever you are. If you're listening in the morning, the afternoon, evening, while you're driving or at work, we're very proud of all of this. So let's keep moving on. How about something from Australia? We need to throw an Australian band in there. The One Thing, In Excess. This is The Polished. What's next on The Polished?

It's very true. Nobody walks in LA. Everyone has a car. That is from Missing Persons from 1982. Dale Bozzio. Oh, I love her. Met her many, many times. She was the original Madonna, and everyone else trying to do it now. Nope. Dale was the very, very first. Before that, The One Thing, In Excess, a song about a beautiful, confident woman that everyone is hitting on, and she's going, no, you don't measure up to me. It is B-Side. My name is Steve. We got time for a couple more songs before we head out of here. So let's not waste any more time. Let's get right to some Huey Lewis and the news. What was the movie? You guys remember? You go back in time? Come on. Back to the Future.

0: There we go. Some Huey Lewis and the News. We are at the end of the show. Got time for just one more song. Remember, reach out to your favorite station. If they're not playing B-side, say, hey, how about dropping some Steve, some B-side? How about that? You can always find us out there. Just make sure you message your favorite station. They love all of that. We are heard around the world. So, as I said, whenever you're listening, if you miss it one place, it's probably going to play somewhere else. Now, before we head out of here, I was questioned, would I play this song to get out of here? Because they say, you know, Steve, you think you are so, so sexy. It's a good thing that you can't see me, because radio guys, we are not. We're all voice, nothing else. So we head out of here with Right Said Fred. Yes, I'm Too Sexy Acoustic. Yeah, they did it that way. Take care, everybody. We will see you next week on B-Side.
1: I'm too sexy for my shirt. 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So sexy it hurts. And I'm too sexy for Milan. Too sexy for Milan.

0: 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Let's fool around.
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Welcome along to this week's edition of London Calling here on West Coast Radio. Good afternoon. I'm Richard Todd with you through till 5 this afternoon. Flowers. Today's best new songs like that from Blue. It's called Flowers. And we opened up with a track, I Thought It Was Over, from The Feeling. So today's best new songs, classic tracks from the last 25 years or so. We've got the UK's top 10 most streamed, most downloaded, most purchased songs coming up round about 4:30 this afternoon. And some new music from Paul McCartney and Ringo Starr.

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Runway, Lady Gaga and Doechii. That's taken from the latest Devil Wears Prada movie, Devil Wears Prada 2, 20 years after the first one. It's West Coast Radio, 87.6, 87.9 FM. Richard Todd, that's me with you through till 5 this afternoon with this week's edition of London Call.

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Some more new music now. Can't believe I'm saying this. New music from the Rolling Stones.

New music from the Rolling Stones. Got an album out a little bit later on this year. That is In the Stars. West Coast Radio, London Calling. With you through till 5, working our way to the weekend. Yes, already looking to the weekend, of course. We got next holiday here in New Zealand on the 1st of June. The King's birthday coming up, so a nice long weekend here in New Zealand on West Coast Radio. So make sure you keep it here. And just to let you know, I'll be here at the weekend as well on Saturday, Sunday and Monday afternoon from 2 with the Soundgarden. But next is the UK's top 10 most streamed, most downloaded, most purchased songs of the last 7 days. And we'll do that after this from Squeeze.

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6: 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Zara Larsson, number 10, and at number 9...

Michael Jackson songs in our top 10 once again this week. Three songs also from another artist. More about that later. Human Nature, number 9, because the movie Michael's still doing so well. And people streaming, downloading the music. Human Nature, number 9. Number 8 is the Chemical Brothers with Go.

It's Go. It's the Chemical Brothers. This week at number 8 and at number 7. Yep, it's another song from the album Thriller. Michael Jackson, this week's number 7, and Beat It.

this week's number 7, Michael Jackson, Beat It. Track from the album Thriller, originally hit in 1983, and it's back in the UK top 10 this week in 2026 here on West Coast Radio. Number 6, Tame Impala, Dracula on the Way Down. And this week's number 5, yep, the third song from Michael Jackson in the charts. The top 10 features two artists that have got 3 songs each in the top 10. We've got a brand new number 1 this week, but I don't think things are going to stay that way for very long. Tell you more about that after we've heard Billie Jean from Michael Jackson at number 5.

Okay, three songs then from Michael Jackson we've already played you in the top 10 this week. And there are three songs from Drake in our top 10 this week. His new album, Iceman, released last week. And the first of them is this week's number 4. It's called Whisper

0: Drake and Whisper My Name. This week it's a new entry at number 4, and Drake is also this week's number 3. This is called National Treasures.
1: Yeah. For the city though.

Yeah, right out of dip out of six, run out of six, just like it did. Why was TPS at my crib until you boy slid? It is what it is. Check signing is my king, pushing out ink. I feel like I squid. I would probably need a YouTube search just for me to do a lot.

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0: ice man, was a nice man. 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Way out of dip out of six, run out of six, just like it did. Why was TPS at my crib until you boy slid? It is what it is. 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I feel like I squid.
1: There you go, there's National Treasures from Drake. This week's number three. And Drake also takes the top spot in the UK this week, because Rain Me In by Sam and Olivia is this week's number two.

It's been in our chart for best part of a year now. Sam Fender and Olivia Dean, Rein Me In. Last week at number one, this week down at number two, although I expect it will probably go back to number one next week. These songs by Drake, always popular in their first week of release, and then they soon kind of drop out of the charts. Because Drake is the new number one in the UK this week with Make Them Cry. Enjoy the rest of your week. Enjoy your long weekends for the King's birthday. And stand by, Soundlab Future Hits next.

too scared of unpacking. Sometimes I only see myself in my therapist's glasses, but I'm not taking it serious cause she's very attractive. I know it's a heavy decision to bury the hatchet. It'll take more than 6 pallbearers to carry that casket. I put the man in manipulation when I pay your rent, and that is an obligation or attachment. Then I sprinkle in a little Mercedes in fashion. If that's not enough for

0: had an arrangement. How many times have you tried to tell me I had a replacement? How many times are you about to ask if I had a vacation? How many artists I've had to witness do bad imitations? Boom, we all been out of shape, rattled and shaking. 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Trust me when I say there's plenty things that I'd rather be facing. For real. And this time, ask me to dig deeper, I'll gladly explain it. Yeah. Ice.
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On today's show, we have interviews from Midyear and Electric Six. That comes alongside a load of new music, and you've already heard Tom A. Smith with Put a Record Tommy. And up next is Felix Green. The track is called Forgot to Love You and is here on the Sound Lab's Future Hits.

0: And that was Anna Sky with Boulevard Dreams. Hopefully you enjoyed that. Now it's time for our first interview of the show, and it comes from Mid-Year. He is busy releasing music and heading out on tour as well, and we had a chat with him all about it. So Mid-Year, how are you?
1: I'm good, thank you. Very good.
0: Good, that's great to hear. So we've been playing a single of yours called Just Words. Tell us a bit about the single, first of all.
1: Well, is it a single? It's funny, I think they call it a lead track now. You know, singles used to be something you actually hold in your hand and go out and buy. But it's a track, I suppose it maybe entices people into checking out the album. So it's the first track that's been played from the new album, A Man of Two Worlds. The song itself is fairly straightforward. It's just reminding people that words are only words, you know, that until somebody acts upon them. So words can be used for, you know, consoling, or they can be used as a weapon.

0: Well, I found myself, because I write totally alone, when I'm not touring, I've got to be in the studio to write music. And when I'm writing songs, I don't sit down with a guitar and a piano or whatever and write an entire song, then go and record it like normal people. I go in with an idea and I create the entire thing, the production, the elements, all the different counter melodies, all of that stuff, and the lyrics all come eventually, and I end up with a song. But the only way I can tell if it's any good or not is to walk away from it and do something else, and then go back to it in the cold light of day. Well, during lockdown, of course, I couldn't do that. So instead of walking away from it, I decided to put a different hat on and start recording instrumental music, which I've done in the past, but never had that kind of time to put the effort in and do it properly. So I would bounce between a song, an instrumental piece. So I ended up making two albums. And it wasn't until recently that I played it to a musician friend of mine who said, they're not two albums, it's one album. It's a body of work that belongs together. Both sides need to be there in the one thing. And that really appealed to me, the idea of putting out a double record, but it's a record of two halves, the songwriting and the music side of things.
1: And you mentioned that you've done instrumentals in the past, and on your records you seem to put one or two on to each record. But when you write that instrumental track, do you ever try to add vocals and lyrics to it, or do you know it's going to be an instrumental track when you're kind of
0: Oh, I
1: piecing
0: know
1: together?
0: it's a different process. As I say, when I write a song, I might only have a word or a one line, an idea of what it is you want to write about. And over that evolving period, as you're working on that song, the story and how you get to that point comes. It's like, I suppose a murder mystery writer would have the idea of, how the murder happened, but no idea how you get there. And then they work on that and they weave it through until you get to the conclusion. But with an instrumental piece, you've got to start with a feeling. You've got to start with this is what I got. Looking out the window or reading that book or watching that movie, it kind of inspired me. And you know that you've got to write something that will still take the listener on that journey through its conclusion, through what would have been a chorus or might have been a link or a midsection or something, but do it all without words, so that each individual listening to it, each consumer as they're listening to it, all at the same time can have different images in their head and different storylines as to what it is the music's actually saying. So it's a very different process. It's not just like, oh, I couldn't be bothered writing a lyric, so that'll be an instrumental. That'd be easy,
1: Yeah, no, for sure. And the sound that you've made with this record, was it the sound you wanted, or was it kind of just how it turned out as you were writing it?
0: I don't think I sit down and go, well, this is what I'm trying to achieve. I'm trying to achieve this kind of sound. It evolves. I've got there's almost an infinite amount of sounds you can access these days. It's not just down to your piano and your guitar or your synthesizer and your guitar. There are libraries of sounds from all over the world that you can incorporate if you want. So you're not quite sure how it's going to come out.

And I hope you enjoyed the interview there with Midge Year, followed by his single Just Words. Hopefully you enjoyed that. Now, we are all over social media, so come and find us at The Sound Lab, yes, on all the socials. You can also check out the website at thesoundlabuk.co.uk. So while you go and check us out on all the socials and give us some follows, of course, we've got our next new track from Rains. The track is called Everybody Falls Apart Sometimes, and it's here on The Sound Lab's Future Hits.

And you've just heard a couple of tracks. Jude York was at first with Camilla, and that was followed by Fall of Passion with Never Gonna Let You Go. Hopefully you enjoyed both of those. 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

And that was Jamie Woon with All the Way. Number two, of course, why not do a second version? And I hope you enjoyed it. Now, we at the Sound Lab do some other radio shows as well. 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The track is called No More Regrets, and it's here on The Sound Lab's Future Hits.

0: And that was Junk Heap with We All Have to Grow. Hopefully you enjoyed that. Now, it's time for our second interview of the show, and it comes from Electric Six. They are back releasing brand new music. We've got their track One to play straight up after. So, Electric Six, how are you?
1: I'm good. So you just pressed record for the interview, and I noticed the on-air thing behind you did not light up.
2: It did not. No, sadly, yeah. It's not connected.
1: That's just window dressing.
2: Yeah, no, I do that all in post edit. That's all. Yeah, all the frills come later.
1: that's pretty cool.
2: Now we've been playing a new single of yours called One. Tell us a bit about the single first of all.
1: Oh sure, yeah. So we've re-released our fourth album on vinyl. I Shall Restrict Everything Around Me That Restricts Me From Being the Master, and we put like five bonus tracks on there. One is the classic Harry Nilsson song that we recorded around that time, made it very new metal, very heavy metal. It was, I believe, pitched to a video game advert, and I honestly don't remember if we got the job or not. I can't recall. We've had so much success in life that, you know, I don't remember all the successes I've had. So that's why we recorded it, and it sounds great. I mean, it's a really, you know, I mean, you take a song like that and you reimagine it, reinterpreted it with heavy metal guitars, big sounds. It's good fun. It's a bit of fun.
2: Yeah, nice. And what was the reason behind remastering and re-releasing this record with the bonus tracks on?
1: Well, sure, it's just our record label. They have ideas, and you know, vinyl is hot. Everyone wants to, you know, albums that weren't available on vinyl, like from 15 years ago. People, let's re-release them on vinyl. Let's all turn up some interest, make a little money along the way. And I think we picked that album just because it's one of our stronger records. I remember in the email with the label, they were like, the title of the record suits our vision as a record label quite, you know, so all these factors, I guess. We don't stand in the way of any vinyl re-releases ever. So I'm glad it's happening, and hopefully there'll be more.
2: Yeah, no, fingers crossed for that. And how easy or how difficult was it to create new elements or remaster tracks that have been out for so long to create kind of new versions of?
1: That's easy. On my end, it was incredibly easy because I had nothing to do with it. So you're asking the wrong guy. I don't know. I just kind of sat here and continued to look at the I was looking at the internet much like I'm doing now. I'm looking at you. You're on the internet.
2: And obviously you've got the tracks that have been reworked, but you created some extra tracks to go alongside it. What about those? Were they easy to kind of make sure that they linked with what had been out previously?
1: I think most of them were recorded around the time that we did that record. So it's just kind of outtakes, B-sides, what have you, from that time. So that's all it is. It's just, you know, when you're coming up with new tracks, you can either go into the studio and record a new track in real time. But, you know, many of us have kids now, and there's just only so many hours in the day. So let's just go into the computer and see what exists from way back when.
2: Yeah, fair enough. And it's been a couple of years since your last full record in Turquoise. How did that go down with the fans?
1: I think good. I think it's a strong record. We've been touring quite heavily for it for the last 3 years, and you know, I can still get away with saying this is a song off our latest record, and people go, you know. So for us, 3 years between records is an eternity. The good news is we have a definite plan in place to get to the next record. It has been, again, you go back to the kids. A couple of us have two kids. Everybody has at least one kid. It's just the days of doing one record per year are pretty much over for this reason. And also the fact that, you know, we did 15 albums. I mean, we don't have to do any more. We can certainly tour as a legacy band if we want to. We all have the fire to put out new stuff. And there's definitely ideas, songs out there, demos being made. So, you know, if you have ideas and you can make it work, let's make it work.
2: Yeah, no, fair enough. And with a plan in place going forward, where's your mindset at the moment with the next release?
1: Sure. I mean, hopefully next year. I mean, we're gonna do the bulk of the recording. I think in January of 2027, we're doing demos along the way. Selfishly, I have a new solo record coming out very soon, so I'll plug that. I'm gonna announce, you know, the title and the tracks next week, I believe. So, and then I'm touring the UK.
2: Well, you can tell me because I'm not gonna put it out before then. So.
1: When are you putting this out?
2: After then. So yeah, don't worry. You can tell me.
1: Oh, cool. Yeah, yeah. So the album is called Anxiety Dogs. It's my 11th solo album. And I'm doing a record release show at the Outpost in Liverpool on June 15th. And then I'm doing a full-blown solo acoustic tour in September, October of the UK. So those dates are being announced as well. I used to self-release them, but now I have a vinyl outfit in the States that does the vinyl end of it called Shortwave Records. So the record will be available in late May. And I sell the CD, Shortwave sells the vinyl, and then the digitals will be out there. So that's the idea there. Pretty proud of this record. I think it's my strongest one yet. I always say that, but that just means I'm doing good work.

And I hope you enjoyed the interview there with Electric Six, followed by their single, One. And that's the end of the first hour of the Sound Lab's Future Hits. But stick around for hour two, where we have interviews from AC Scott and Scott Griffin. We also have a live session from These Wicked Rivers to come your way as well. But to finish off the hour, we have some Levi Tashuk for you. The track is called Benefit of the Doubt, and it's here on the Sound Lab's Future Hits.

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2: There was a whole life in this house. Photo albums from black and white to colour. School reports from 1963 to 85. Souvenirs from 20 family holidays. All gone. In a fire that took away 73 years. In 2 minutes. About the time it takes to test your smoke alarms. If you know an older person, please test their smoke alarms when you test yours. Fire kills. You can prevent it.

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But there's no relief, I'm wide awake in my kitchen. 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
1: There was a whole life in this house. Photo albums from black and white to colour. School reports from 1963 to 85. Souvenirs from 20 family holidays. All gone. In a fire that took away 73 years. In 2 minutes. About the time it takes to test your smoke alarms. If you know an older person, please test their smoke alarms when you test yours. Fire kills. You can prevent it.

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0: plans to destroy Michael Jackson.
1: As the story unfolds,
0: if you thought there was nothing more to say about Michael Jackson, just wait.
2: Unauthorized biographies.
0: The paparazzi would not leave him alone.
3: Made against the performer. And what they did find was a series of lies
2: about Michael Jackson.
0: Here we go again. Another lawsuit. Michael Jackson.
3: Numerous biographies. Unauthorized. Just in. By more allegations made against the performer.
1: As the story unfolds, there will be a lot more to say about Michael Jackson.
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1: In this country, on average, someone dies from accidental carbon monoxide poisoning pretty much every week. 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

Gotta get that. Gotta get that. Gotta get that.

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1: There was a whole life in this house. Photo albums from black and white to colour. School reports from 1963 to 85. Souvenirs from 20 family holidays. All gone. In a fire that took away 73 years. In 2 minutes. About the time it takes to test your smoke alarms. If you know an older person, please test their smoke alarms when you test yours. Fire kills. You can prevent it.

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0: this Friday afternoon from 1 o'clock. 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
4: 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School reports from 1963 to 85. Souvenirs from 20 family holidays. All gone. In a fire that took away 73 years. In 2 minutes. About the time it takes to test your smoke alarms. 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Fire kills. You can prevent it.

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7: Just one night, all we got. 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
4: 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All gone. In a fire that took away 73 years. In 2 minutes. About the time it takes to test your smoke alarms. 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

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Join me, Kieran B, for Funky Friday. 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Whatever you're doing this Friday afternoon, it's the old school party you don't want to miss. So join me, Kieran B.

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3: The king of the 80s, Jeff Dorsett.

very good day to you. Welcome along, kick up the 80s it is. I'm Jeff Dorsey in the deck chair for the next 60 minutes. Opened up with a guy that was acting in General Hospital, an American show. Here's Rick Springfield from Canada and Jesse's Girl. And then a psychedelic first from that movie, Pretty in Pink. So we've got School Days coming up from Alison Moyer. Story around the song comes from the Traveling Wilburys. Got something by Don Henley, Hazel Dean. A couple of covers from other brothers, including James Morrison doing UB40. And we've got interviews as well. Mel Gaynor from Simple Minds and author Richard Horton talking about The Who. So all that to come. Right, let's go with Roland and Kurt.

never made a bad record, these guys. The wonderful Tears for Fears and Mad World. Of course, the beauty about the 80s, it was the decade that MTV tried to kill the radio star and failed. So many different genres. Could be new romantics, could be stadium rock, it could be synth bands, or a bit of disco. Clubs to you and me. Right, especially for my mate Steve Johnson in the UAE. This time it works, Steve. Hazel Dean.

0: 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Now, here's Jeff Dorsett.
1: So, time to turn over some grey matter as we give you three questions all about the 80s and give the answers in about 30 minutes' time. So, question number one. Who was the person who released duets with Teddy Pendergrass, Mariah Carey, and Stevie Wonder? So who was the person who duetted with Teddy Pendergrass, Mariah Carey, and Stevie Wonder? Question number two on Kick Up the 80s is a lyric on one of the artists in the song. Maybe get a blister on your finger. Maybe get a blister on your thumb. Who's the artist and what is the song? Maybe get a blister on your finger. Maybe get a blister on your thumb. Who's the artist? And what's the song? And question number three. After leaving the Jam in 1983, Paul Weller formed the Style Council with whom? After leaving the Jam, who did Paul Weller get together with for the Style Council? Name that person.
2: Holy cow.
1: Right, let's go with these. These are the Rainmakers. Let My People Go, Go, playing on Kick Up the 80s.

0: What a cracking record for the Rainmakers. Let My People Go Go on Kick Up the 80s. Right, now got a great record coming up here. It was originally off the 1989 album End of the Innocents, so we're talking Don Henley here. It's the New York Minute.
1: Hi, this is Don Henley.
2: Jeff!

0: phenomenal record that is. In my opinion, Don Henley in a New York Minute, playing right here on Kick Up the 80s. And don't forget, it's your show. If there's a particular song you'd like to hear, it could be one of the features that we've got, like Double Deckers or School Days, or just a song you'd like to hear from that wonderful decade, the 80s. Anything to pick from there. Synth bands, could be stadium rock, could be any which way you want to cut it, as long as it's in the 80s. And drop a line on the email to chunkyjeff@gmail.com. That's chunkygeoff at gmail.com. Right, here's a feature. Cover from another brother.
1: 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Jeff Dawson, Kick Up the 80s.

0: 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Ever, ever, ever. Kick up the 80s.
1: Right, now we give you two covers from other brothers. The first one there, it was obviously Roland Gift, along with Fine Young Cannibals doing Elvis Presley's Suspicious Minds. And now we've got James Morrison doing UB40. Hey.

0: fact and good times, music, fashion, friends, and more. Time to remember your school days. Tell us your favorite three songs. You pick them, and Jeff plays them on Kick Up the 80.
1: Now, the idea here is to pick one, two, or three. It's entirely up to you, but as long as it reminds you of your school days, whether you're in junior school, high school, college, or university, a song comes on the radio, maybe one you've selected, and it takes you all the way back to that time in your youth there. And all you've got to do is drop us a line, mark it school days, SKOLDAZE, teacher's going to like that, SKOLDAZE, and send it into chunkyjeff@gmail.com. 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
2: Now, on Kick Up the 80s, this is where we give you a backstory to a particular hit, and we're looking at 1988 for the Traveling Wilburys and End of the Line from an album, funnily called Volume 1. Was there a Volume 2? I'm not sure there was. The Traveling Wilburys were a supergroup made up of Jeff Lynne, Tom Petty, George Harrison and Bob Dylan. The song has a railroad theme and was the last song on their debut album, Volume 1. Although the song is credited to all five members, it's actually George Harrison who came up with the idea and sang the first verse. 9 of the 10 songs on the album were recorded in a 10-day period at the home of Dave Stewart, where he has got a great studio there. End of the Line was a follow-up to Handle With Care. The album, Volume 1, sold 3 million copies in America.

0: Just ahead of our first interview with Mel Gaynor, the drummer with Simple Minds, let's give you the answer to the quiz. Question number one, who released duets with Teddy Pendergrass, Mariah Carey and Stevie Wonder? That person was Whitney Houston. Question number two is a lyric of one of the artists in the song. The line I gave you, maybe get a blister on your finger, maybe get a blister on your thumb. Who is it and what is it? It's Dire Straits doing Money for Nothing. And question number three, after leaving the Jam in 1983, Paul Weller formed the Style Council. With whom? The guy's name, Mick Talbot. So if you've got Mick Talbot, Money for Nothing, Dire Straits and Whitney Houston, give yourselves a nice little pat on the back. Okay, got a short little clip here and a soundbite with Mel Gaynor talking very much about touring. Yeah, and of course toured all over the world as well, because such a big band.
1: We toured for many, many years, you know, and it was a really enjoyable experience, you know, playing different continents and places, and it was fantastic.
0: Favourite countries to play in, Mel?
1: I'd say some of the favourites, the States is always great to play, and also Australia. Australia has got some great audiences as well. So it was great to play those places.

0: from the Once in a Time. Simple Minds, live and kicking. Glamour here on Kick Up the 80s. Right, second of our interviews, and talking to Richard Horton, well-known author, an authority on so many different people, including the wonderful Who. So he's talking here about touring. And they did an awful lot of gigs, didn't they? I mean, if you look at there, not just comes through in your book, but the tours, and they consistently seem to be going back to America every time, because the Americans love what they were doing out there. And they were backwards and forwards like a yo-yo, weren't they?
1: They were, and they lived this sort of weird Jekyll and Hyde existence in a way, in that they were getting more and more big shows in America, and yet they were coming back to Britain and playing sometimes smaller venues. I think one of the best contrasts in the book is they played Woodstock, and yet only a few days away they were playing some tiny little ballroom in Northern Ireland.
0: Yes.
1: Where, okay, it was sold out, but it was, you know, a hundredth of the capacity of the festival they'd just played.
0: Yes.

0: What a great record that is. From 1980, that is The Who and You Better You Bet. And that brings us to the end of Kick Up the 80s. Thanks very much for your company. Keep the requests coming in. Remember the email, chunkyjeff@gmail.com. 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Anything to do with the 80s, I'll play them for you. But stay safe, stay well, look after one another.
1: Jeff Dawson, Kick Up the 80s.
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Here we go. A bit of Bon Jovi to start today's show. Thanks to Karina, who actually wanted that particular single. Thank you for getting in touch. This is A Blast from the 80s, and my name is Gary. Thank you very much for joining us here today. That was taken from the 1986 album Slippery When Wet, and it reached number one on the Billboard Hot 100 in November of that particular year, and was their first number one hit as well. Elsewhere, that particular single did okay as well on a global scale. It wouldn't get to number one anywhere else though in the world, but it would reach number two in the Netherlands, number 14 in the UK, number two as well in Canada, number six in Finland. They love their rock in Finland, and it was basically a top 40 hit everywhere where it was released. So this is A Blast from the 80s. Again, thank you very much to Karina for her song request here on the show. We've got your song coming up for you a little bit later on. A song I don't think I've ever actually played on air before. Okay, so, okay, that'd be an interesting one to see. I've heard it, and I'm pretty certain my mum had it when it was released back in the 80s as well. I've heard it many, many times, I'm pretty certain, when I was living with my mum and dad. Anyway, there we go. That's to come. You'll find out what the song is, of course, a little bit later on. And, of course, we will be testing your lyrical knowledge of all things from the 1980s as we play the lyrical game. But before we do any of that, from the fifth studio album from this particular artist called Tropico, which was released in 1984, we are going to hear from Pat Benatar and We Belong. But before that, we are going to go back to 1980 and a bit of Air Supply. Here they are, Lost in Love.

0: So there we go. That was Pat Benatar and We Belong from her fifth studio album, Tropico. That was the lead single from that particular album, by the way. It was a single that would do very well on a global scale. It would reach number 5 in America, which matched the success of Love is a Battlefield. It was also a number 22 hit in the UK as well. Her second biggest success in that particular country, of course, after Love is a Battlefield, and was also a Grammy nominee as well. It earned her, and in the Best Female Pop Vocal Performance category, alongside the likes of Linda Ronstadt, Tina Turner, Madonna, and also Whitney Houston as well. It didn't win, by the way. Also features on the soundtrack to Deadpool 2, which was released in 2018, and he said 2008 then. Anyway, that particular single then, as I said, reached number 5 in the UK. It also reached number 7 in New Zealand and also Australia as well. It reached number 9 in Germany, number 8 in Ireland, and was also a top 5 hit as well in Switzerland. Before that, you heard from Air Supply and Lost in Love. That particular single was taken from the album of the same name and also Life Support as well, where the original actually featured on that particular album. It was released as a single in Australia in 1979, but it was then remixed in 1980 and released as a single on a global scale. It reached number 3 on the Billboard Hot 100, and elsewhere it would reach number 4 in Canada, number 10 in France, number 3 in New Zealand, and also number 13 again in Australia when it was re-released. There we go. Apparently, by the way, the song was written by Graham Russell, who was a member of the band. It took him apparently 15 minutes to write that particular single, and it was made in a single afternoon. There we go. It was one of the songs he wrote after returning to his native Australia after touring with Rod Stewart. There we are. Right then, here on a blast from the 80s, time for your bit. It's time for this.
1: Bowie, Queen, Madonna, Take That, Beyonce, or maybe Justin Bieber. This is your song.
0: Yep, it is time then for your song here on A Blast from the 80s. And today's song choice comes from Robert. Thank you, Robert, for getting in touch. He says, "Hello, Gary. My first song I bought wasn't for me. It was for my mum because she was a big, big Julio Iglesias fan. The song in question was a duet with Willie Nelson. Although, I got to be honest with you, I totally forgot that Willie Nelson actually also performed on this single as well. The song was called To All the Girls I've Loved Before. As I said, it was for my mum. Sadly, she departed in 2021, but this is one of the songs that certainly remind me of her, along with many, many others. Maybe you can play my whole playlist that will remind me of her. She's still very, very much missed by myself and also my brother and sister, and also my children as well. All the best. Keep up the great work. Thank you from Robert." So, Robert, thank you very much for your first song that you bought back in the 1980s. Do you know what? As I said earlier on, definitely, definitely sure that my mum also bought this single back in the 1980s as well, because I've heard this many, many times. I remember hearing this many, many times, but I'm pretty certain I've never played it on the show before. Anyway, this is Julio Iglesias and Willie Nelson, and To All the Girls I've Loved Before.

0: There we go. Willie Nelson and Julio Iglesias, or Julio Iglesias and Willie Nelson, with To All the Girls I've Loved Before. That particular single was released in 1984. That was Robert's first song that he bought in that particular year, and of course in the 1980s. And it's a big thank you, Robert, for that particular single. It was very popular back in 1984, it has to be said. It would actually reach number one on the Billboard Country Singles Chart. It would also reach number one as well in Canada on their RPM Singles Chart as well, plus the Country Tracks Chart in that particular country as well. It would also reach number two in South Africa and New Zealand. It would be a top five hit in Spain and also Australia and Austria as well, and it would also get number five on the main Billboard Hot 100 as well. It is Willie Nelson's biggest single, despite his many, many singles over the years in Europe, and Julio Iglesias' biggest single in America as well to date. There we go. So, like Robert, if you want your song played out on a future show, it could be your first song that you bought for yourself or for somebody else. It could be the first song that you dance to. I still very disappointed, if I'm honest with you, because still no one has said I danced to this particular single, basically Spandau Ballet's True, at a school disco back in the 80s. I'm expecting at least, well, 100 emails to come through about that, but none yet. So, you know, if you did, let us know, okay? True, Spandau Ballet in the 80s, dancing to that one at the school disco. Are you still with that particular person who you dance with? That would be great to know as well. Of course, it can be your song, that can be anything, maybe a walk down the aisle to all those kind of things like that. Anyway, get in touch with us. Here are the ways you can do so.
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0: Yeah, please do get in touch. You can also text us as well, or WhatsApp us, 07398 298 773. Right, still to come for you today. We've got some Kim Wilde with her version of You Keep Me Hanging On. We've also got as well some Babyface and It's No Crime. But before all of that, here is The Boss from 1980 and from the album The River. Here he is with Hungry Hearts.

0: There we go, Kim Wilde and her very much reworked version of the Supremes' 1966 hit, You Keep Me Hanging On. It was released in 1986 and charted very well in 86 and also 1987 as well. In fact, it charted very, very well, reaching number one in Australia, Canada, Norway, and also the US as well. And it was a number two hit in Ireland, the UK, and also Switzerland as well. It was a top 20 hit basically everywhere where it was released, and is one of the biggest selling singles of 1987 globally as well. And she is a performer I would love to have on this particular show. I have spoken to her dad before, the legendary Marcy Wilde, which was brilliant, I have to say, and very, dare I say, old school. When I was speaking to Marcy Wilde, I literally had to call him on a landline, and you know, it wasn't that long ago that I did it, and called him on a landline. It was like, and his wife answered the phone, and you hear her say, "Marcy, there's a gentleman on the phone for you for your interview." And you know, I spoke to Marcy, and absolutely brilliant indeed. Anyway, that was Kim Wilde, as I said, and her version of You Keep Me Hanging On. Before that, you heard from, of course, the brilliant Bruce Springsteen with Hungry Heart. It was released in 1980. It was his first top five hit in America, peaking at number five, and it was taken from the album The River as well. Elsewhere around the world, it would be a single that would reach the top 30 in Spain, Switzerland, and also Canada as well. Plus also it reached number 24 in New Zealand and also number 11 in Austria. There we go. Boss, still legendary. There's a documentary, I've seen a recent documentary about him. If you can, I can't remember where I've watched it, so pardon me, but if you search for it, you'll find a few things about Bruce Springsteen, of course. But look out for it, it's absolutely brilliant, if I'm honest with you. You certainly do find out more about, you know, the man himself. So as I said, if you can, catch it on TV. I can't remember where it was, though. I saw it. But anyway, there we go. Right, how is your lyrical knowledge of the 1980s? Do you think it's good? You do? Let's put it to the test. Time for this.
1: What is it? Who is it? This is the Lyrical Game.
0: So I'm going to read out to you the first four lines from a popular song from the 1980s. All you got to do is guess what the song is. The clue I'm going to give you, this song was released in 1988 and was a number one hit in Canada. Although the band, are not Canadian themselves. So I'm going to be honest with you, I didn't know what it was, okay? So, might be easy, might be difficult, who knows? But anyway, here are today's lyrics. Everybody's looking for the perfect world where you could have everything your heart desires. The perfect boy will meet the perfect girl and the perfect love will set the world on fire. So, do you know what that song is? Nah, me neither. Oh, you do know what it is. Well, if you are unsure, have a chat amongst your friends and family, work colleagues, whoever's with you listening to the show, or, you know, maybe just give the person on your left or right a nudge on the bus or the train and ask them and say, you know, what are these lyrics? What's this song? Okay. You never know, you might be right or wrong, but of course, good luck to you all. We'll give the answer very, very shortly indeed. Right, so the answer to today's lyrical game question is coming up. Also, as well, we've got some J Gales band as well. Yeah, the brilliant Centrefold is coming up for you very, very shortly indeed. But before all of that, a gentleman who was born the name Kenneth Brian Edmonds and has also been a Grammy Award winner 13 times to the date of recording this particular show and has had 26 number one R&B hits that he has either written or produced. Here he is though singing. This is Babyface and this is It's No Crime.

0: we go. That was Babyface, also known as Kenneth Brian Edmonds, and It's No Crime, released in 1989. Now, he is a singer-songwriter and also record producer. He has written and produced for some of the greats in the world of music, past and present as well. And he's won, so far, 13 Grammy Awards as well. And he is one of the greatest producers as has ever lived as well in the music industry as well. And not only that, but he's also got a stretch of road in America named after him as well. 25 miles of the Interstate 65 that runs through Indianapolis is renamed the Kenneth Babyface Edmonds Highway. Not bad, eh? Not bad at all. Not only is he a great record producer and writer, but he's also performed alongside some of the greats as well in the music industry. And he's also got a residency as well in Las Vegas. There we go. Right then, here on A Blast from the 80s, it's time once again to test your musical lyrical knowledge of the 1980s. It's time for part two of this.
1: What is it? Who is it? This is the Lyrical Game.
0: Yep, so it is time then for today's Lyrical Game, where earlier on today I read out the following lyrics. Everybody's looking for the perfect world where you could have everything your heart desires. The perfect boy will meet the perfect girl, and the perfect lover will set the world on fire. There we go. Those were your lyrics. The clues I gave you: this song was released in 1988 and was a number one hit in Canada, although the band are not Canadian. There we go. So, do you know what it is? Do you think you know what it is? Or, like me, you don't have a Scooby-Doo? Well, time to put you out of your misery. As always, here is today's Blast from the 80s Lyrical Game song.

0: So how did you get on with that one, Ben? Hopefully all okay. It was, of course, Huey Lewis in the News and Perfect World. It was taken from the album Small World, which was released in June of 1988. That particular single did okay for them. It was a top number one hit in Canada. It also reached number three in America. Elsewhere, though, got to be said, it struggled. Finland, it did reach number 11. It also reached number 14 as well in South Africa, but elsewhere it did struggle. Didn't reach the top 40 in France, the UK, New Zealand, or on the Dutch singles chart. It did reach number 22, though, in Australia. There we go. So how did you get on with that one then? Did you get it right? Well done if you did. Commiserations if you got it wrong. I didn't know what it was, if I'm honest with you. So if you did get it right, well done to you. And of course, we will do that again next time right here on A Blast from the 80s. And we have come to the end of today's show. Yes, I know. You're feeling sad, and so am I as well. But as always, don't forget, if you want to get in touch with your song, please do. Or of course, anything else to do with the 1980s, okay? A number of ways that you can do that. You can get in touch with us via social media and all those different ways. And here is a reminder of those ways.
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0: Yeah, please do get in touch. Love to hear what your song is. And of course, anything else to do with the 1980s as well. Maybe, you know, a shout out, dedication, or whatever, like we did at the start of the show today. Favorite event, sporting event, you know, news event, all those kind of things. That, as I said, please do get in touch. Right then, to leave you for today, we got an absolute classic from the 1980s, released in 1981 from this particular band's 10th studio album called Freeze Frame. It was a number one hit in America in February of 1982, where it spent 6 consecutive weeks at the top of that particular chart. It also reached number one in Australia and Canada as well, and was a number 2 hit in Ireland and also Belgium, and basically a top 10 hit wherever it was released, apart from Germany, where it reached number 13. Here are the J Girls Band and the brilliant Centrefold. Catch you later.

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1: You're listening to Fresh Air Community Radio, 90.3 KFAI Minneapolis. That still seems off a little bit. Can I try it again? You're listening to Fresh Air Community Radio, 90.3 KFAI Minneapolis. That's better. I'm Ron Boogie Monster Gerber. This is Craft from the Past. It's a graduate level course in pop beaming out worldwide from KFAI. And we're carried on a bunch of affiliates all around the world. However you found us, I'm glad that you're here. It's a graduate level course in pop. So much pop. And we started with Misled from Kool & the Gang. I played you a little short 45 version. And for that particular song, we can thank the guy in the hat from the Ultrasonic Gin & Tonic, who has the time slot before Craft from the Past here on KFAI. So I asked him, what's rolling around in your head? And he came up with Misled from Kool & the Gang. Well, I am going to play Misled by Kool & the Gang any chance I get here on KFAI, because that song is just plain awesome. And we're opening it up for requests. Back in the old days, we said we'd give you the phone number, but this is not the old days, and I don't answer the phone. Instead, we have the Discord feed. So if you want a request, go to kfai.org/chat, plunk your request right in there, and the odds are pretty good I'm going to play it. And I'm starting off, well, we start off with Misled, but song number two goes to Michael from New Jersey. And in this case, because he lives in New Jersey, it qualifies as a long-distance dedication. Michael, you wanted to hear Everybody's Crazy by Michael Bolton, which I've never played here on Crap from the Past. This got a little bit of airplay on rock radio in 1985. Here it is, Michael, on Crap from the Past.

0: 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And I have taken what I intend to take.
1: All right. Denise Lopez from 1988 and Saying Sorry Don't Make It Right. By 1988, everything had that mechanical sound to it. Sort of sterile. The backing track, fairly mechanical, fairly sterile. A lot of the soul was sucked out of the grooves. And that's just indicative of what pop sounded like in 1988. I'm Ron Boogie Monster Gerber. This is Crap from the Past, beaming out worldwide from KFAI in Minneapolis. This week, just playing a bunch of requests, not terribly tightly formatted. So if something crosses your mind, you can have it cross my mind too by entering it on the Discord feed at kfai.org/chat. And now Egg. So is Egg a reference to Arrested Development? I hope so. So this is for Egg, a song produced by Dave Edmunds. Yes, that Dave Edmunds. These are the Fabulous Thunderbirds and a top 10 record from 1986 called Tough Enough on Crap from

I take particular delight in playing Billy Thorpe on the air. Children of the Sun was a rock radio, almost a staple in upstate New York when I was going to school, and I'm delighted to play it for you. That's what it sounded like on the promo 45, which was sent to radio stations when it came out in 1979. I'm Ron Boogie Monster Gerber, stuck in 1979. There are worse places to be stuck. So, beaming out worldwide from KFAI in Minneapolis, this is Crap from the Past. It's a graduate-level course in pop. And we're going to go from album rock to yacht rock. So much rock. This is Stevie Woods from 1982 and a very yachty song. This is Just Can't Win 'Em All.

So that was an odd one-off by members of Fine Young Cannibals. After the first Fine Young Cannibals album and before the second one, two-thirds of the group, minus lead singer Roland Gift, recorded I'm Tired of Getting Pushed Around, as recorded by two men, a drum machine, and a trumpet, which is seriously truth in advertising. And that, I think that was a top 20 hit in England. I don't know how well it's fondly remembered over there. It's completely unknown here in the U.S., and I'm delighted to play it for you on Crap from the Past. I'm Ron Boogie Monster Gerber, beaming out worldwide from KFAI in Minneapolis. If you don't live in Minneapolis right now, I'll fill you in. The weather has been spectacular this past week. The lilacs are in bloom. The whole city smells great, and everybody's in a pretty good mood because of the weather. Although everybody's sneezing or has some kind of sinus infection or is coming off a round of antibiotics, like my family. So, good old sinus infections caused by the seasonal allergies. Still, the lilacs, it's worth it. And we do this every year right around this time. Alrighty then. So, I'm still doing requests. I took a little break to dig through the proverbial crates of the Crap from the Past library, but I'll still play your request. You can go to You can go to kfai.org/chat to get you into the Discord feed. And now I'm going to play a song that was covered by Quincy Jones and was the lead-off track on his album The Dude. This is a great record from Chaz Jankel. This is a song called I Know Corita.

So, a request for Tyler, who wanted to hear Romancing the Stone by Eddie Grant. That's just fine. I can play that. I should point out that the seasonal allergies, while I'm done with my antibiotics, they're still kicking my butt. So I'm going to keep the talking down to a minimum this week. Eddie Grant from 1984, the big hit in the U.S. for him was Electric Avenue, but the really big hit for him came in 1968 when he was a member of the Equals. I believe he was the lead guitarist. So I'm going to play that, and I apologize in advance if this is the stereo album version. I don't have the mono 45 version handy. The stereo version has a ton of reverb. The mono 45, not so much. But for those of you who care about such things, from 1968, these are the Equals, featuring lead guitarist Eddie Grant and Baby Come Back on Crap from the Past.

0: then you're talking about a superstar. People like Farrah Fawcett, Henry Winkler, and
1: Ron Boogie Monster Gerber on Crap from the Past.

I feel no need to apologize for playing Electric Avenue by Eddie Grant. It's the big hit, and I just love that song. Still, it's 44 years old, something like that, and I still love it to death. I don't know why. Yes, I do. It's catchy. That's why. And it's held up really well for me from late 1982. On Crap from the Past, I'm Ron Boogie Monster Gerber. This is Crap from the Past, beaming out worldwide from KFAI in Minneapolis. The Discord feed is on fire tonight. So some great requests coming in. If you'd like to participate, go to kfai.org/chat if you're listening live. If you're not listening live, I can't help you. And because that would involve predicting the future and knowing what you'd want to hear when you're listening, which of course is impossible. And so I got an interesting request, a song I've never heard before by the Jackson Sisters, and it has nothing to do with Michael and his family. It's a different group from 1976. It's a funky thing called I Believe in Miracles. And this one is for Tyler on the Discord feed. The Jackson Sisters on Crap from the Past.

from 1980. That's Randy Meisner. Oops. Crap, I missed that. Sorry. Randy Meisner, founding member of the Eagles, and he played the bass, I believe, and he had a solo hit with Deep Inside My Heart. And yes, that is Kim Carnes singing in the background, even though she's not particularly credited on that song. I'm Ron Boogie Monster Gerber. This is Crap from the Past, beaming out worldwide from... 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I like that. I don't get to do that very often, because if I do that around the house, my family does not react well. I'm just letting you know. And now, so 1980s, let me think. We Built This City by Starship. That was 1985-ish, wasn't it? Yeah, and the follow-up song, because they released a follow-up single, I think it was this one. I'm going to play this one. I haven't heard this song since it came out in 1986. That's not true. I might have heard it on a spare American Top 40 episode, and that's the only place you'll find this anywhere. So this is Starship. well into their commercial phase by now, from the Knee Deep in the Hoopla album from 1986. This is Tomorrow Doesn't Matter Tonight on Crap from the Past.

So that song was 2 years old when it was released as the follow-up to Something About You here in the U.S. Hot Water actually appeared on the album before World Machine, which wasn't released here in the U.S. at the, on CD anyway at the time, and remixed and tacked on as World Machine and became the second single from the album. You don't need to know that. You just need to know that's Level 42. It's Hot Water. It's a fine song, and it's a request for. I don't recall who asked for Hot Water. But there you go. Oh, no, M. Hopkins. There you go, M. I'm happy to play your song. And someone asked for something from the Karate Kid soundtrack, and instead of playing the proper request, I'm going to play this from the Karate Kid soundtrack. And this leads a small amount of explanation here. So, Pretty Liz is a big fan of the TV show It's Always Sunny in Philadelphia. With good reason, because it's ridiculous. I'm a fan also, but Liz is quite the fan. And so, when It's Always Sunny in Philadelphia had a training montage, they had this song playing in the background. And Liz thought it was just some made-up song used for the training montage, but I had to say, nope, it's not made up. It's a real song, and it's on the Karate Kid soundtrack. And so I'm going to play you that training montage song. The Frank Stallone song, Far From Over. Those are the two ultimate training montage songs. But this, I think, may have it beat. This is Joe Esposito from 1984, and You're the Best. And this is a real song on Crap from the Past.

0: It is something that is neither humorous, nor is it a sick time, nor is it anything out of line. It is a very simple physiological reaction, just as you must breathe in order to have oxygen, just as you must eat in order to have food, just as you must dispose of waste products in order not to have yourself expire from the poisoning of these waste products, so too must you have
1: crap from the past.

It's the Boo Radleys from 1995 and Wake Up Boo. I think that was their only big hit, and it was a British hit. It didn't do squat here in the U.S. I remember filling in for Foxy Pam Hill in the morning here on KFAI, 20-something years ago, and I played that in the morning. That song is just screaming out for morning show airplay, and that must have been how it got it to be a big hit when it came out in 1995. I'm Ron Boogie Monster Gerber, beaming out worldwide from world headquarters here at KFAI in Minneapolis, heard on a bunch of affiliates around the world. However you found me, I'm glad that you found me, and I'm glad that you're listening right now. And if you run a radio station and you'd like to air Crap from the Past, shoot me an email to ron@crapfromthepast.com. It's really simple. And now, there's a discussion on the Discord feed. KFAI.org/chat will plunk you right in there. Songs that they heard in the grocery store. And I'm going to play you right now the oddest thing I've heard at the grocery store, or perhaps the coolest, because so the group, the Brand New Heavies, you've heard of them. They had a tremendous album in 1991 just called The Brand New Heavies. So a legendary acid jazz album, nice tight pop songs. I love it all. The follow-up, and it took a while for them to release a proper follow-up, came out 3 years later, an album called Brother Sister. A big, big budget production that I loved to death. I played it all the time. And you can imagine my surprise when at the grocery store, I heard them launch into the single, the hit single, Dream On Dreamer, and it didn't quite sound like the version I had and played on the air for all those years ago. And I did some digging. I found out the album was released in England and then remixed for U.S. release. They toned down a lot of the production. They actually stripped out some of the instruments and simplified some of the arrangements for the U.S. audience. And so there are actually four versions of Dream On Dreamer in circulation. There is the U.S. album version and the U.S. single version, which are the ones I knew. But the original mix was there's a British album version, and then there's a British single version that was edited down from that. So I don't remember which of those two I heard at the grocery store here in the U.S., but I heard this version of the song, which was never released here. The kicker, it has horns. The horns were completely stripped out of the song for the U.S. release, and it was quite a shock to hear at a grocery store, no less. Still perplexing as to how it found its way over here into the grocery store music-y system, but there it was. So, with all that talking from 1994, this is the UK single version of Dream On Dreamer by the Brand New Heavies on Crap.

Just going to let it play out till the end. That's So Much Better by Evan Olson. O-L-S-O-N. And it's out there. It's from an album that came out in 1999, and it was a lost song for a while. Somebody was on a mad hunt to find that particular song, and they found it. There's a the Reply All podcast did a whole episode based on that one song, and I'm not giving anything away. The search to find that song was particularly intriguing, and it's a good episode, and I just sort of played you the song that motivated the person to hunt that particular song down. And now you know. You heard it on Crap from the Past. I'm Ron Boogie Monster Gerber. This is Crap from the Past. It's a graduate level course in pop. And now, I'm just going to play you a song by Go West. Go West had recorded the song 2 years earlier and then re-recorded it. Probably because it has a better solo now. But this became a smallish hit here in the U.S. Yeah, indeed. This is Go West and Don't Look Down.

0: Monster Gerber.
1: The hottest dance phenomenon of the year was a style of dancing that you don't generally do with a partner. In fact, it might be dangerous with a partner. And you better be in great physical condition if you're going to pop, lock, and hip-hop
0: on Crap from the Past.

So that came out in 1990, and that's the unmistakable voice of Elton John, Club at the End of the Street. Nobody's favorite song, but that's a very, very good example of the effortless competence of the Elton John catalog. Most of it is great. Some of it is just going through the motions, and that song, it's polished, it's got melody, it's got lyrics, and it's fine, but nobody's favorite song. And that was emblematic of the stuff that was on the radio in 1990. 1990, interesting transitional period, as sort of hair metal was on the way out, and nothing itself was really going on, and we're all kind of waiting for modern rock to take off in the early 90s. But before Smells Like Teen Spirit ruined all the pop songs that were out there, that was one of them. And it was aimed at an older audience and didn't really click at Top 40 Radio when it came out in 1990. I'm Ron Boogie Monster Gerber. This is Crap from the Past, beaming out worldwide from KFAI in Minneapolis, heard on a bunch of affiliates around the world. However you found me, I'm glad that you're here. Thank you for listening. And now, Trevor Horn production. Trevor Horn worked with Godley and Cream, two guys from the band 10cc. Marvelously talented guys. And pairing them up with Trevor Horn,

0: make you love me.
1: Now that's a Trevor Horn production. Tom Jones from 1994, and what turned out to be a smallish British hit. It actually got some airplay over there. If I Only Knew. Here in the U.S., we didn't understand that. I played the crap out of it on shows like Crap from the Past, and all the weddings I DJed and all the live gigs I did always fills the dance floor, but nobody else here in the U.S. knows that particular song. Did you know that song's a remake? Here, let me play you some of the original. This is, I think, a New York group called Rise Robots Rise. And 1992, 2 years before the Tom Jones cover. I'll play you a little bit of it, not the whole thing, because it's not as good as what Tom Jones did with it.

So it's frantic and it's upbeat and it's lively and it just needs Tom Jones and needs a little bit of polish. But that's what it sounded like in 1992, the original version of If I Only Knew by Rise Robots Rise. It's one of seven different versions on a CD single, so I don't know what they intended the hit to be, but there wasn't any hit. So there you go. I'm Ron Boogie Monster Gerber. One Tom Jones song deserves another. And this, I believe, he recorded with the Cardigans. And I don't remember when this came out. This is Tom Jones and the Cardigans and a Talking Heads cover. This is Burning Down the House on Crap from the Past.

that's a band you've never heard of called Suddenly Tammy. They were all the rage for about one song when it came out in 1995, and it's lively, it's chipper. I still like it. I don't know anything else by Suddenly Tammy, but I guess the novelty of the band was that they had no guitars. The piano was playing the role of the guitars in that particular song there. So Hard Lesson by Suddenly Tammy is what you heard, because it's what I played. Two songs left here on Crap from the Past. I know one of them. I haven't figured out the second one yet. And after that, Good King Simon takes the KFAI airwaves with True Brit. And now, Luther. Oh, so smooth. So delicious. This song is just great. From 1987, this is the 45 edit of Stop to Love by Luther Vandross. Played for you with glee by me here on Crap from the Past.

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4: Hello and welcome to my Blues Cafe with me, Steve James. I have a full hour of the blues lined up for you today. And if the blues is your thing, then you're in the right place. Stay tuned for the next hour. I have some great artists coming up. I've got the Fabulous Thunderbirds, A.C. Reed, Ralph McTell, and the Greg Taylor Band, just to name a few. And my artist of the week this week is Rebecca Downs from her album A Storm Is Coming. So that's a lot of blues to fit in 1 hour. So sit back with me, Steve James, and enjoy the ride. And to start us off today, the Fabulous Thunderbirds are an American blues rock band formed in 1974 in Austin. They became one of the key acts in the blues revival movement of the late 1970s and 1980s. The founding members are Kim Wilson on vocal and harmonica, Jimmy Vaughan on guitar, and as you probably know, Jimmy Vaughan is the older brother of the legendary guitarist Stevie Ray Vaughan. The album Strong Like That, although credited to the Thunderbirds, is essentially a Kim Wilson solo album. So from Strong Like That, here are the Fabulous Thunderbirds with a song called

And that was the fabulous Thunderbirds there with a song called Smooth. A.C. Reed was an influential American blues saxophonist, singer and songwriter, deeply rooted in the Chicago blues scene. He was known for his gritty tenor saxophone playing and soulful vocals. Reed was an in-demand sidesman, performing and recording with legends like Buddy Guy, Junior Wells, Albert Collins, Muddy Waters, and even supporting the Rolling Stones on tour. Alongside session work and singles in the 1950s and 1960s, he emerged as a solo artist in the 1980s with his own records, and he led his band called the Sparkplugs. I'm in the Wrong Business is one of A.C. Reed's standout studio albums. It was released in 1987 on Alligator Records. The album is rooted in Chicago blues, blending traditional blues with Reed's own soulful and often humorous style. Reed wrote all the songs and backed them with his band, the Sparkplugs. So from I'm in the Wrong Business, here is A.C. Reed with Fast Food Annie.